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1: Welcome back here, BetMGM Tonight. PJ Glasser, Brandon Combs going to join me throughout the final 90 minutes of the program. Miami and Stanford underway right now out in Palo Alto, and the Canes are leading 7-3. They just completed a pass for about 20-plus yards to convert a third down. Orioles and Red Sox, we just had the benches clear momentarily, but no ejections, no punches, no nothing. Red Sox up 1-0 right now on the Orioles, who are looking to avoid their fourth straight one-run loss, because you just can't have nice things. Corbin Carroll, need a base hit out of him to complete the going streaking. Our other four guys have gotten a base hit, so we're rooting for Corbin to come home and make it 5 for 5 for the third time this week. We now are going to continue talking college football. We got week one Saturday slate tomorrow, so I thought it'd be a good time to lay out my college football playoff teams for the upcoming season. And we will start with a team that I think will be the top overall seed, and that is Notre Dame. I think they're going to run the table this season. I think they're going to go perfect 12-0. Really, the only two games that worry you are home against Miami and at BYU. I think they win both of those matchups. It's a revenge game against Miami. And then, again, the BYU game, they know that they only really have two games on their schedule that they really got to get up for this season. And even though BYU is going to be a good team and that's a tough place to play, I expect Notre Dame to take care of business. I think they're going to be the only undefeated Power 5 team in college football this season. And if that happens, then I think they will be the number one team. I think the SEC champions yet again are going to be the Georgia Bulldogs, and I'll put them at number two. Kirby Smart has been to 7 straight SEC title games. Think about that. 7 straight SEC title games. Ohio State hasn't even been to the Big Ten championship game, I think, in like 5 years, for as good as they've been and how good they are. So what Kirby's done, the level of consistency, and here we are again. It just doesn't feel like anybody's talking about him. Kiffin and LSU are dominating so many of the headlines. Texas is going to be super talented again. And there's just Georgia just hanging out. And this is as favorable of a schedule on paper as they've had in a few years under Kirby. I think they take care of business, win 10 or 11 games, win the SEC. I'll put Georgia at number two. The defending national champion, Indiana Hoosiers, I think are going to be number three. Look, Indiana, I don't know if they're going to be as good as they were last year, but they're still going to be a really, really good team. I was a big fan of Josh Hoover at TCU, and I think getting some coaching now and some tutelage from Cignetti is going to do wonders for them. They're going to be so good on both sides of the line of scrimmage. O-line, defensive line is going to be one of the best, and they're just not going to beat themselves. They're not going to turn the ball over. In 2 years, Cignetti has only lost to two teams. And both of those teams played for the national championship, Notre Dame and Ohio State, a couple of years ago. He beats the teams that he's supposed to beat, and he usually beats the teams that he's not supposed to beat. He beat Oregon and Ohio State as an underdog last year. So I expect Indiana to be right back in the mix and win the Big Ten again. So I'll take Indiana at number three. Texas Tech is going to be number four for me. I mentioned that Notre Dame might be the only undefeated Power Four team. Texas Tech could be undefeated as well. Their schedule is really favorable. They avoid all the top teams in the league. No BYU, no Utah, no Houston. They got a very favorable schedule. They don't play anybody in the non-conference. So Texas Tech should take care of business, and they really should be 11-1, 12-0, win the Big 12 again, and be right back in the college football playoff. Texas, I'll put them at number five, but what I've been saying to people about Texas is I think there's a chance that they could be last year's Penn State, where Penn State was a team that was one of the preseason national title favorites to win it all. It all looked like everything was pointing towards last year for Texas. Franklin finally had his team. He finally was going to do it.

0: games, loud opinions, and money time moments. 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
1: Miami offense is going to be the real deal this year, folks. Darian Mensah in his first half as Miami quarterback, 18 for 21, 253 yards, 3 touchdowns, and no interceptions. A pretty good debut for the Canes quarterback in half number one. Miami up 28-3 and are currently covering the 24.5 in the first half. So Brandon's just like, please stop the game. Can we just all go home? It would work fine for me. We got a big 4th-and-1 upcoming for our Toledo defense as they're going to hit the start of the fourth quarter. Looks like it's going to be 4th-and-inches. Michigan State up 19-14. Brandon's got Toledo plus the points. He's got him on the money line. I just took Toledo on the money line. So we're hoping the Rockets can come through here, somehow find a way to win this game against

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0: Duration, man. Letter G. We got to figure it out. 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
1: Is the NFL sleeping on the Seahawks? The Super Bowl champs return. Sam Darnold and that dominant defense. With so much focus on the Rams, could Seattle sneak up on the league in their bid to repeat? Westwood One Sports.
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1: Josh Graham Show, Westwood One Sports, where game day, week one, first Saturday of the college football season in earnest is here. With respect to week zero, this is the real stuff. And let's hit on what you might have missed from the early window if you're just checking in now on college football. There are two national title front runners that have already played today that looked every bit the part. What we thought they would be going into the year, they looked the part. Indiana, the reigning national champions, the newcomers were the story in Bloomington. Michigan State transfer Nick Marsh had a one-handed catch for a touchdown on the first drive of the game. That set the tone. And then Josh Hoover, the TCU transfer at quarterback, he has a moment already. He's stepping into big shoes, replacing Fernando Mendoza, the Heisman Trophy winner, and he gets his head nearly ripped off on a play, a brutal, gnarly-looking face mask, and proceeds to throw a touchdown pass right after that with blood pouring down the front of his face and on the bridge of his nose. It was

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